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From our vantage point, we look back toward the cross, and when we sin, when we fail, when we stumble, when we walk according to the flesh, we look back and we say, thank you, Jesus. Thank you for the blood that cleanses me from all unrighteousness. Here's Zach Williams, Wait for Me. Hey.

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This is the Praise and Worship Channel.

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1: That's Chandler Moore, God, I'm Just Grateful. Those who are looking at marketing are always interested in what are we interested in eating. And so they did some research and found out that edible spoons, edible chopsticks, plates, bowls, and cups, the demand for that is going up and the price is coming down. I know India has been doing the whole edible silverware and cutlery and bowls and cups for a while now. I guess the full-fledged edible packaging revolution is coming around, and because they want to get rid of the single-use containers and all the plastic waste, and I totally get it, but I don't know if I'm there yet, you know, because we grew up, right, saying, come on now, clean your plate. Now we're going to have to redo that. Now, come on, eat your plate.
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3: William Jones Pierce was born in 1926 and picked up his first trombone at the age of 10. Growing up, he performed with the U.S. Marines. Later, Bill enrolled and flunked out of Moody Bible Institute. But the WMBI staff noticed he was not only a great announcer, but also an extraordinary trombone player. Bill also sang and teamed up with Dick Anthony and the Melody Four Quartet. But Bill Pierce is best known for his late-night radio program, Night Watch, which was later syndicated as Night Sounds.
4: I'm lifting my prayer to God in my spirit for you.
3: Bill served at Moody for 25 years, and at the age of 83, God called him home. To the glory of God, Bill Pierce is a name you should know.
2: Those who sow in righteousness reap a sure reward.
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Mercy me, O death, always takes me to 1 Corinthians, where it says, where, O death, is your victory? Where, O death, is your sting? The sting of death is sin. The power of sin is the law. But thanks be to God, he gives us the victory through our Lord Jesus Christ. You know, I just thought, well, why is that in quotes? Where, O death, is your victory? Where, O death, is your sting? Because it was originally spoken from Hosea chapter 13, verse 14. So they were just pulling in from the Old Testament into the New Testament a thought that God had promised to overcome death. Here's Elevation Rhythm.

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God gave us courage to admit our faults and to seek forgiveness if we hurt others. 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

Hope Darst, Mighty Name of Jesus. Hope you're getting your summer fun in. What are some of the things that are just must-dos during your summertime? Maybe it's hitting a beach. Maybe it's going to the amusement park. You know, I'm kind of over that, to be totally honest with you. The last time I went, I think I maybe rode one. But I sure made sure I got that funnel cake. Here's We the Kingdom.

0: I hear this booming voice. I know you. And I felt love and I felt understood at the same time.
1: What if, in the middle of your anger, everything suddenly stopped and you felt completely known and completely loved? Hi, I'm Mark Gothier with Crew and Making Your Life Count. An Lee describes a moment where time seemed to stand still. And in that silence, he encountered a love that changed everything.
0: I was just a staunch atheist. And I was just like, gosh, this stuff is like, you know, for God, it doesn't even make sense that there is a God. And I had an encounter with Jesus. And it wasn't around me or outside of me. It was coming from inside of me. Strangest thing. Like the anger was coming and it was like something that was coming out of the same place and like holding back the anger.
1: In the middle of chaos and frustration, he felt seen, understood, and calmed by a presence he could not see, but knew was real. A love that reached deeper than his anger.
0: And it was like frozen in time, where I'm angry, and then suddenly I feel this love and waves of love hitting me. And I'm having a conversation now with someone not there. I couldn't see. I didn't see who it was, but I heard and I felt. And I could, it was like the most warm, loving, I felt understood, which I felt misunderstood by everybody else. That was what was making me mad. So it was calming me down.

0: on. And I look up to heaven and I was like, Jesus, you're real.
1: That kind of love is not distant. It meets you right where you are, even in your hardest moments. You can know that kind of love too. Learn more at crew.org/life.
2: Do you seek to have a clear conscience before God and before others? In Acts 24:16, the Apostle Paul says, I always take pain to have a clear conscience toward both man and God. Paul's like, listen, this is my spiritual exercise. I pay close attention to having a clear conscience. I strive at it. You see, Paul understood the value of a clear conscience, and he understood the consequences of not having a clear conscience. When we live with unconfessed sin, it affects our health, it robs our joy, steals our victory, and destroys our witness. Is there something doubtful that you've been involved in that you need to confess and make right with God? Is there a broken or strained relationship that you have with someone that you can humble yourself and contact them and seek to make things right? Whatever God is saying to you right now, will you make things right with Him and right with others? I'm Shane Black, Revivalist of Life Action Ministries for OneCry.com.

I love it when the Holy Spirit kicks in, overrides my flesh, and good things happen. It did recently. I helped put on a 5-day club. And, you know, going into it, I'm like, Lord, I just don't have the energy. But He gives it, my friend. Is He calling you to do something that you know is beyond you? Well, trust Him. Here's Red Rocks Worship.

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Help us to use it wisely. 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

0: Megan Woods, Heaven Down Here. Ever find yourself wandering around after a meal, just looking for that final something? You open the fridge and see celery and you go, nope, I know that's not it. And then you open the cupboard and there are the chocolate chips. You take a little handful and that's exactly what you were looking for. Well, sometimes we go through life just going, you know, I want that little bit of encouragement, that little something. And I found it for you today in 1 Peter 2:9. But you are a chosen people, a royal priesthood, a holy nation, God's special possession, that you may declare the praises of him who called you out of darkness and into his wonderful light. So many chips right there that we can enjoy and savor. What about this? You are God's special possession. You are out of darkness. You are in his wonderful light. Chew on that truth today, my friend, and be satisfied in Jesus.
1: 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Hi, I'm Janet Parshall, host of In the Market with Janet Parshall. 100 years, pretty magnificent when you think about it. 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

We don't want to bring shame to his name. Absolutely not. When people think of us and our confession of knowing Christ Jesus, we hope that they will say, yep, those two connect and they do look alike. 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

Harvey. The Lord has been faithful to Moody Radio for 100 years. And with channels like this, it feels like we're just getting started. We're Moody Radio.

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0: Because you're good.
1: Such a humble song from Matthew West, acknowledging, yeah, we stumble, we fumble, we mumble, but yet the Lord is so good. He knows our weaknesses, He knows our follies, and yet He loves us. Here's Big Daddy Weave, My Story.
0: If

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1: When the Apostle Peter wrote his first letter, he called Jesus Christ a living stone. He also called all believers living stones, a spiritual house. This is definitely a metaphor that correlates with what Paul wrote, that we're a holy temple, and Jesus Christ is the cornerstone. However, Paul also used another metaphor that, in some respects, illustrates more graphically and relationally what Peter had in mind. He referred to believers as a body. The Greek word is soma. Here's what Paul wrote in his letter to the Romans. Note how he first used the human body as a metaphor and then applied this metaphor to all of us who make up the church. Here's what he wrote.
2: Now as we have many parts in one body, that is one physical body, and all the parts do not have the same function, in the same way, we who are many are one body in Christ and individually members of one another.
1: When Paul wrote to the Ephesians, he elaborated on this metaphor. In order to grow up in our salvation, we need one another. Thus, Paul wrote,
2: from him, the whole body, fitted and knit together by every supporting ligament, promotes the growth of the body for building itself up in love by the proper working of each individual part.
1: You see, both Peter and Paul laid a foundation for this very important principle to live by. To grow together as a family of believers, we need to deliberately and consistently learn the scriptures from one another.
0: The Bible principle you've heard today comes from the first ever multimedia study Bible. For more information, go to BiblePrinciples.org.
3: Yeah! Oh, come on!
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5: Oh, Jebediah, I already told you. You can't herd cats.
6: Some things seem downright impossible. For instance, for you, that might be sharing your faith. Did you ever wonder what the disciples thought when Jesus told them to proclaim the gospel to the ends of the earth? They must have thought, no way. But God didn't expect them to do it on their own. Billy Graham.
7: By every rule of the book, it was impossible to do.

0: what they were told to do, except for one thing, the power of God that came in mighty power on the day of Pentecost, the Holy Spirit.
1: 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Click where it says, grow in your Christian faith. 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And it's from the Billy Graham Evangelistic Association.

A lot of different God choices out there. The world, the flesh, the devil, ourselves, other people, circumstances. But we are worshiping Jesus. Here's Andrew Ripp.

May the love of God flow through these songs to our hearts so we can extend that love to everyone we meet today. 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

0: Carly Ann Taylor, Why Should I Worry? You hear the word worship a lot in church and on this station. I'm your friend, Donna Leland. But what would you say worship is? How would you describe it? Sometimes think it's what we look to and trust in to meet our needs. Our needs emotionally, physically, mentally, spiritually. It's our soul needs. It's just human needs. Paul David Tripp says every human being is a worshiper. The question is, who or what are we worshiping? Sometimes when our needs aren't getting met, we just then go into escape and we worship escape. It's so easy to want to zone out, but that's only going to delay the inevitable, the reality of admitting that we're empty, we're not looking to the right source to meet our needs. And there is only one who can tackle that God-sized job of taking care of you, my friend. And that's the Lord God himself. His son, Jesus Christ, has done it all, paid for your sin, past, present, and future, so you can know him. He can come inside, give you that comfort, give you that counsel that you need and that we cannot find anywhere else. There's a number you can call. It's 1-888-NEED-HIM. 1-888-NEED-HIM. Become a true worshiper today.
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this world. He put you on this planet at the right moment, at the right time. I mean, maybe we question his decision on what family we were placed into, what other situations that we had to endure as young people. But we're here for a reason, for his glory and our good. Here's We the Kingdom.

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During this next song, use the opportunity to ask God to lead us to listen more than we speak, especially in times of uncertainty in our lives and in the world. 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

Think back on his track record. What has he provided for you, dear friend? I mean, honestly, I didn't miss many meals growing up, and maybe they were simple meals, but they were satisfying. Clothing, thank you, Lord Jesus. Housing, cars have been involved. So yeah, he has provided, but mostly his son Jesus, by dying for our sins on the cross. That's the best gift of all. Here's Brooke Ligertwood.

0: Knowing God from Harvest with Pastor and Evangelist Greg Laurie.
1: Jesus says, "In my Father's house are many mansions. I go to prepare a place for you." Now that might be talking about real homes we'll live in, I don't know. Or it might be talking about new bodies, because God's going to give us new bodies, which is awesome. We'll still be us, but we'll be a radically upgraded version of us. The Bible says this mortality, this body, will put on immortality. And that's great to know, because as you get older, you know, you're looking forward to that a little bit more. And I wonder sometimes in heaven if maybe we'll all be bald. I don't know. Maybe that's the glorified state, being bald. Hair is part of the curse. I'm not sure. I don't think so. But there's one advantage of being bald. Bald men always know when it's raining first. It's true. But we're going to get that new body given to us by God. Heaven is going to be so amazing, and it's a hope of the follower of Jesus. So please, don't put this off. Don't procrastinate. This is your moment. God has dropped one lifeline from heaven, and it's Christ. And he's offering it to you tonight. God so loved the world, he gave his only begotten Son, and whosoever believes in him should not perish, but have everlasting life. I hope you'll do that.
0: 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Already know God? 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
3: 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In a world where truths and lies have no distinction, Jesus stands alone as the light among the darkness. As a believer in Christ, truth is deposited into our hearts. If truth is not lived out, it was never truth within. If we say we have no sin, we deceive ourselves and make God a liar. Because Jesus loves us and desires a relationship, he exposes every darkness within us. And if we confess our sins, he is faithful and righteous to forgive us our sins and cleanse us from all unrighteousness. Today, let truth prove itself in you as you abide in Christ and walk in his light.
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I love these words from Psalm 94, verse 19. The Bible says, "When the cares of my heart are many, your consolations cheer my soul."

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This is the Praise and Worship Channel from Moody Radio. Oh, wow.

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Why not take a few minutes tomorrow and sit down and write out all the ways that God has blessed you in your life? Perhaps this song will serve as a reminder.

0: C.C. Winans on Moody Radio. Hi, it's Bill Meyer with some food for thought from Christian artist Chris Tomlin. He says, "My job is not to make God famous. He already is. My job is to point people to him."
1: Congress shall make no law respecting an establishment of religion, or prohibiting the free exercise thereof, or abridging the freedom of speech.
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0: Welcome to a brand new study in the Sermon on the Mount. From Moody Bible Institute, this is Today in the Word, and I'm John Gager, launching us into our new study. Trust your week is going reasonably smoothly, and if not, hang in there. Quick question as we begin, did Jesus preach this Sermon on the Mount from a podium? No, of course not. Unlike American pastors, Jewish rabbis typically sat down to teach. Tradition says this discourse was given from a site overlooking the Sea of Galilee. Today in the Word, we read these simple words in Matthew 5, verse 2, He began to teach them. The Beatitudes with which Jesus begins are statements of blessing or happiness. These are not true for all people, but are specifically referring to followers of Christ. These declarations are simple, profound, beautiful, and memorable. Collectively, they describe how we should live as we await His return. The first group of people who are named as blessed or happy are the poor in spirit, that is, those who are humble. As opposed to the proud, they know they need God's help. Unexpectedly, because they are not rich, powerful, or important in worldly terms, they will be given the kingdom of heaven. This blessing highlights the fact that the kingdom is a gift, not earned or deserved. The second group who are named as blessed or happy are those who mourn, those who are brokenhearted. This general description covers people who are sad, grieving, or troubled. Thankfully, they will be comforted, ultimately by God Himself. After all, Jesus Himself was a man of sorrows and acquainted with grief. Well, that's a great starting point, and there's a whole lot more to this study. We encourage you to visit our website, todayintheword.org. You can follow along or share this devotional study with a friend, todayintheword.org.
1: Now that we've become more of a backyard world instead of a front porch culture, getting to know our neighbors takes a little more effort than it used to. How do we love our neighbors if we don't even know them? Hi, I'm Dana Gresh, founder of True Girl. One simple way to begin loving your neighbors is to learn their names. 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Imagine how great your neighbor would feel if instead of simply waving to him, you say, "Hi, Mr. Davis." It feels good when someone remembers your name. Another simple way to love your neighbor is to drop off a small holiday decoration on their front porch with a note from you and your kids. 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

You've got Moody Radio. I don't know what's going on in your life right now, but maybe you are really struggling in some way. Well, if so, maybe it's time to cry out to your Heavenly Father.

0: That's Tasha Layton on Moody Radio. Hi, it's Bill Meyer with a Christian artist update for you. Ann Wilson says she refuses to compromise her faith for fame. She did an interview with the Christian Post recently and said, following Jesus in today's culture often requires standing apart from the crowd, even when it comes with criticism, pressure, or personal sacrifice. You can read more of Ann's thoughts in her new book, Rebel, Following Jesus When the World Walks the Other Way.
1: 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Moms usually say something like, "Get off that ledge, Bobby, that's very dangerous." While dads are saying, "If you're gonna jump, you've gotta commit. 1, 2, 3, jump." I admit, there have been times when I've offered to drive my kids to school instead of them biking when there's the slightest chance of rain. My husband, on the other hand, will say, "Get on your bikes, it's gonna be fine." We moms can be overly careful, leveraging our maternal gene to make us think we know more about raising children than our husbands. 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It can be really helpful and healthy for children. I'm Arlene Pellicane, author of Parents Rising.
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In Romans 15, the Bible says, "May the God of hope fill you with all joy and peace in believing, so that by the power of the Holy Spirit, you may abound in hope."

0: every time I share my story, I'm healing a part of me so that I can give more back to the next person, to everyone around me.
1: Your story has more power than you think. Hi, I'm Mark Gothier with Crew and Making Your Life Count. Rachel Faulkner Brown says healing often begins the moment you choose to share what God has done in your life.
0: The healing power of telling your own story is so underestimated. You can really like dig in. And I remembered, it's why Revelation 12:11 is so important. We overcome by the blood of the Lamb and the word of our testimonies. The blood of the Lamb equivocates to the word of our testimonies.
1: There is no healing without honesty. 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
0: I think there is no healing without honesty. The crux of all healing, Scripture says, confess your sins one to another so that you may be healed. Jesus did everything we needed on the cross. He needs us to share in community what happened to us so that we may be healed. And we just, I don't know why, we think that's all. We get all mucked up with confession and scraping our souls every night. The blood has been spilled out. It has been done. It is finished. You are fully forgiven. You're radically righteous. And at the end of the day, we miss the confession part because we want to self-protect. 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And that's just such a lie from the enemy.
1: 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Learn how to share it at crew.org/life.
2: The great jazz trumpeter Miles Davis was known as a minimalist. He tried to play the fewest notes possible to make every note meaningful. He told his jazz proteges, "Think of a note and don't play it." I like that. Every note not played means one less chance for a mistake. President Calvin Coolidge had a similar philosophy about using words. He said, "I have never been hurt by anything I didn't say." And I think the Apostle James would agree with both the musician and the president. "Be slow to speak," he wrote. Speaking slowly means we can choose our very best words. 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
1: How do we pray in hope? First, we have to define hope as we see it through the lens of Scripture. Hope is the joyful, confident expectation in the one who gave us our salvation. Hebrews 6 tells us that Jesus is our hope. He's the anchor of our soul. All of us who have taken refuge in the Lord are called in Scripture to take hold of this hope. The God of hope is holding you, but we must hold on to His Word and work in us. All that the Holy Spirit has sealed in you cannot be stolen, but sadly, it can be surrendered. Never surrender your hope, never surrender your joy, never surrender your peace. Instead, take hold and hold on to the hope set before you and within you. Will you commit to pouring out hope-filled prayers, faithfully trusting that this hope will never disappoint? I'm Amy Parks, Communications Director for the National Day of Prayer Task Force for OneCry.com.
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If you or someone you know is struggling with addiction, I want you to listen to the words of this song from a guy who has been down that road and recovered. 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

0: fool for you.
1: Chandler Moore on Moody Radio. You know, most of us tend to avoid having difficult conversations, especially when it comes to sensitive issues like disagreeing with a spouse, confronting sin, or even sharing the gospel with someone. 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
2: On September 11, 2001, we experienced the results of misguided religious zeal. I want to take this occasion to remind listeners that the way of Christ has always been the way of love. The church grew in the first 300 years from a few hundred to 30 million, half of the Roman Empire, not by argument, nor by the sword, but by loving their neighbors as themselves. When the great plagues came to the Roman Empire, the secular elites fled the cities. Only the Christians were left, and they ministered to their own and to their neighbors as though they were family. Afterwards, thousands came to Christ because they observed Christians simply being who they were, lovers. Our mission is to make disciples. Our method is love. I'm Dr. Gary Chapman.
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0: years before. The Holy Spirit had descended on all the apostles, and they were miraculously able to speak the various languages of all the God-fearing Grecian Jews who had come to Jerusalem from all over the Roman world to worship in the temple. Peter had personally addressed the crowd and had explained these dynamic events. He referred to Joel's prophetic words that described in part this current event. As a result, 3,000 responded to Peter's message and put their faith in Jesus Christ as the Messiah. Then something happened that illustrates this principle to live by that we've been looking at all this week. Luke records this event.
1: They devoted themselves to the apostles' teaching, to the fellowship, to the breaking of bread, and to prayer.
0: What happened in Jerusalem in the first church demonstrates that spiritual growth is first and foremost based on learning and applying the Word of God. As Peter reminded all of us, like newborn infants, we're to desire the pure milk of the Word so that we may grow up into our salvation. But this process also involves all of us. As Paul wrote to the Colossians, "Let the Word of Christ dwell richly among you in all wisdom, teaching and admonishing one another."
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3: On September 11, 2001, we experienced the results of misguided religious zeal. I want to take this occasion to remind listeners that the way of Christ has always been the way of love. The church grew in the first 300 years from a few hundred to 30 million, half of the Roman Empire, not by argument, nor by the sword, but by loving their neighbors as themselves. When the great plagues came to the Roman Empire, the secular elites fled the cities. Only the Christians were left, and they ministered to their own and to their neighbors as though they were family. Afterwards, thousands came to Christ because they observed Christians simply being who they were, lovers. Our mission is to make disciples. Our method is love. I'm Dr. Gary Chapman.

0: 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Did you realize that some of the people you love the most are also the ones who have hurt you the most? 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

0: We are messengers on Moody Radio. Hi, it's Bill Meyer with something to think about from Christian artist Lauren Daigle. She said this, faith is choosing to trust God even when the story doesn't make sense yet.
1: This is Seeking Him with Nancy DeMoss Wagamuth. Please leave your question at the tone.
2: I understand that it's important to read the Bible and pray, but every day that I try, I'm exhausted. I try to wake up to spend time with God, but I always end up falling asleep. I just want to give up.
3: The first thing I would do is ask, why am I so tired? Maybe there's a physical reason that could be addressed with diet and exercise. Not something I naturally enjoy, but I do exercise because it gives me greater stamina and strength to seek the Lord and do the things He wants me to do. We also need to be looking at our schedules and making sure we're using our time wisely. We can make sure that the things we're doing truly represent God's will for this season of our lives. And we can ask God to help us. Remember the words of Isaiah 40. He gives power to the faint, and to them that have no might, He increases strength. With Seeking Him, I'm Nancy DeMoss Wagamuth.
4: 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Hi, I'm Janet Parshall, host of In the Market with Janet Parshall. 100 years, pretty magnificent when you think about it. 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
1: 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Both of her parents were raging

0: And that's exactly what happened, because in prison, the mother heard the gospel on our radio broadcast, A New Beginning, and she put her faith in Jesus Christ and she stopped drinking. So she started praying for her daughter to come to faith, and the daughter finally did. And then the daughter wrote me, I lost two sisters, but the Lord has given me many new sisters in Christ. Isn't that beautiful? That's what God can do. It's never too late to come back home, and that's true. You say, well, I've made a mess of my life. God specializes in bringing good despite bad. You watch what the Lord will do for you.
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2: Isaiah the prophet was given a vision in which God himself came near. The temple shook and was filled with smoke, and Isaiah said, "Woe is me, I'm ruined." Now the word ruined literally means coming apart at the seams. We sometimes say he or she has got it all together, but Isaiah experienced the opposite. When he saw God, he fell apart. "I am a man of unclean lips," he said. Now, as a prophet, Isaiah's lips were the tools of his ministry. But in the presence of God, he saw that even his greatest gift had to be cleansed. When you grasp the holiness of God, you'll see that what needs to be cleansed is not just the worst of you, but the best of you as well. We really do need Jesus.
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I love these words from Isaiah 26:3. 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
2: William Jones Pierce was born in 1926 and picked up his first trombone at the age of 10. Growing up, he performed with the U.S. Marines. Later, Bill enrolled and flunked out of Moody Bible Institute. But the WMBI staff noticed he was not only a great announcer, but also an extraordinary trombone player. Bill also sang and teamed up with Dick Anthony and the Melody Four Quartet. But Bill Pierce is best known for his late-night radio program, Night Watch, which was later syndicated as Night Sounds.
3: I'm lifting my prayer to God in my spirit for you.
2: Bill served at Moody for 25 years, and at the age of 83, God called him home. To the glory of God, Bill Pierce is a name you should know.
4: 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I'm Carl Clausen, and I want you to know we're thankful for those of you who gave in the past. 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

0: That's Terry Ann on Moody Radio. Hi, it's Bill Meyer with a Christian artist update for you. Matt Maher just learned a new viral dance to his song Gonna Be All Right. Actually, I think his daughter came up with the cool dance moves. You can see Matt and his family practicing the dance routine on his Facebook reel.
1: The great jazz trumpeter Miles Davis was known as a minimalist. He tried to play the fewest notes possible to make every note meaningful. He told his jazz proteges, "Think of a note and don't play it." I like that. Every note not played means one less chance for a mistake. President Calvin Coolidge had a similar philosophy about using words. He said, "I have never been hurt by anything I didn't say." And I think the Apostle James would agree with both the musician and the president. "Be slow to speak," he wrote. Speaking slowly means we can choose our very best words. This is David Jeremiah encouraging you to get on the road to new life. 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

What does it mean to be meek? From Moody Bible Institute, this is Today in the Word. I'm Donna Leland, sharing today's devotional. The meek, or gentle, are the third group of people who are named as blessed or happy in the Beatitudes. The blessings in the Beatitudes, including meekness, are blessings we can and should pray for. They're also qualities or virtues to which we should aspire. Commentator Frederick Dale Bruner describes the meek as those who make no claims for themselves before God or before other people. Surprisingly, for reasons similar to those implied in verse 3, they will inherit the earth, despite not being aggressive or ambitious. The earth is the Lord's to do with as He chooses. The fourth group are people who hunger and thirst for righteousness.

0: 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Such people will see God, an incredible blessing and promise. Why not share the ministry of Today in the Word with a friend? 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
1: 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But what if we had it backwards? 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What if our prayer today would be, God, let your will be my dream. 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What if we let God do the dreaming for us? 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
1: Many Americans are marking the nation's 250th birthday by visiting the nation's capital. Officials are bracing for the busiest tourist season in history. A lot of fun for families, but security teams will be working hard to keep everyone safe. From the Secret Service to the U.S. Park Police, officials are anticipating record-breaking crowds in Washington, D.C. this summer. Estimates suggest nearly 50 million people will visit the National Mall, up from the typical 36 million. Everyone entering the mall will have to pass through security checkpoints. And while there are no credible threats to security, it's all hands on deck just to accommodate the crowds. D.C. police are on full activation. All officers will work 12-hour shifts just to have enough coverage for the events. Well, the Apostle Peter reminds us that we should be alert and sober-minded, knowing that our enemy is looking for someone to devour, and our only defense is Christ, our strong tower. I'm David Wolin at haventoday.org.
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When was the last time you stopped to really consider what Jesus did for you on the cross? The incredible sacrifice he made. Well, listen to this song from Andrew Ripp.

0: Tasha Layton, Meet Me in the Valley on Moody Radio. Hi, it's Bill Meyer. 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

0: Every time I share my story, I'm healing a part of me so that I can give more back to the next person, to everyone around me.
1: Your story has more power than you think. Hi, I'm Mark Gothier with Crew and Making Your Life Count. Rachel Faulkner Brown says healing often begins the moment you choose to share what God has done in your life.
0: The healing power of telling your own story is so underestimated. You can really dig in. And I remembered, it's why Revelation 12:11 is so important. We overcome by the blood of the Lamb and the word of our testimonies. The blood of the Lamb equivocates to the word of our testimonies.
1: There is no healing without honesty. When we stop hiding and start opening up, God uses our stories not only to heal us, but to bring hope to others.
0: I think there is no healing without honesty. The crux of all healing, Scripture says, confess your sins one to another so that you may be healed. Jesus did everything we needed on the cross. He needs us to share in community what happened to us so that we may be healed. And I don't know why, we think that's all. We get all mucked up with confession and scraping our souls every night. The blood has been spilled out. It has been done. It is finished. You are fully forgiven. You're radically righteous. And at the end of the day, we miss the confession part because we want to self-protect. I don't want to tell you too much.

0: nobody experienced more rejection than our Lord. All his close friends and most of his family ended up turning their backs on him. And when he went to the cross, he was abandoned and left to fend for himself. Even his own Father in heaven, Jesus was the most God-forsaken man who ever lived. But he endured it so that he might say to those who follow him, "I will never reject or turn my back on you." One of God's primary purposes in suffering is to cause us to identify, really identify with his son Jesus. Do you feel rejection? Well, welcome to Christ's Fellowship, where we learn to experience what our Lord endured for us. And that's a good thing.
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0: We no longer blush, and we're no longer shocked by the immorality that's going on round about us.
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0: When something brings profit or pleasure to us, we're inclined to call evil good, even if we know it is dead wrong. The modern conscience has been twisted and distorted so badly that it is difficult to tell the genuine from the false.
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0: 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But you must acknowledge Him as Lord.
1: 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Click where it says, begin a relationship with Jesus. That's findpeacewithgod.net, and it's from the Billy Graham Evangelistic Association.
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0: 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Hi, I'm Janet Parshall, host of In the Market with Janet Parshall. 100 years, pretty magnificent when you think about it. 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

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Don't let me face this loneliness alone. Making well with my soul. I need a peace that only heaven knows. Jesus, could you please just sit and cry with me till I can sing?

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0: men and women tend to parent differently. Moms usually say something like, "Get off that ledge, Bobby, that's very dangerous." While dads are saying, "If you're gonna jump, you've gotta commit. 1, 2, 3, jump!" I admit, there have been times when I've offered to drive my kids to school instead of them biking when there's the slightest chance of rain. My husband, on the other hand, will say, "Get on your bikes, it's gonna be fine." 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I'm Arlene Pellicane, author of Parents Rising.
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Good morning. It's been a few days. Welcome to the Praise and Worship Channel. I'm Mercedes. What is today? It's the day the Lord has made, so let's rejoice and be glad in it. I've seen-

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From the FM dial to online, we are celebrating 100 years of God's goodness. We're Moody Radio.

If you can believe it, we are in the month of July. This weekend, maybe it's an extended weekend for you. If it is, thank you for taking the Praise and Worship Channel along with you. And if it's just a regular weekend, I hope it's a great one. Here

0: Honesty with God, it's important. Even the hard talks, especially the hard talks. Sure, God already knows all that stuff, but bringing it to him and saying, honestly, this is where I'm at. That's what you would do with a friend. Why not the savior of the universe? Why not the creator who knows the amount of hairs on your head?
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Here's a reminder that in the middle of the summer, your body needs water to stay hydrated. 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

0: The latest from We Are Messengers, Faith, Hope, Love on the Praise and Worship channel. Hey, I'm Mercedes. Can I read some scripture with you today? Matthew 5, verses 1 through 4. Now when Jesus saw the crowds, he went up on a mountainside and sat down. His disciples came to him, and he began to teach them. He said, "Blessed are the poor in spirit, for theirs is the kingdom of heaven. Blessed are those who mourn, for they will be comforted." Now, verses 3 through 4, those ones are in red letters. Those are the words of Jesus. And these four verses are what we're focusing on today for Today in the Word, a daily devotional at praiseandworship.org, focusing on his sermon, really diving into, okay, what does this mean? And how can we go about our daily lives in light of what this passage of scripture says? You can read it for yourself, Today in the Word at praiseandworship.org.
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2: William Jones Pierce was born in 1926 and picked up his first trombone at the age of 10. Growing up, he performed with the U.S. Marines. Later, Bill enrolled and flunked out of Moody Bible Institute. But the WMBI staff noticed he was not only a great announcer, but also an extraordinary trombone player. Bill also sang and teamed up with Dick Anthony and the Melody Four Quartet. But Bill Pierce is best known for his late-night radio program, Night Watch, which was later syndicated as Night Sounds.
3: I'm lifting my prayer to God in my spirit for you.
2: Bill served at Moody for 25 years, and at the age of 83, God called him home. To the glory of God, Bill Pierce is a name you should know.
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In fact, we are helpless. That is why we need a savior. It's not because of what we can do, but it's because God is good.

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0: Hey, welcome to the Praise and Worship channel. I'm Mercedes, and some days get missed when it comes to reading God's Word. And it's happened to me, and I don't know about you, but it can be really easy for me to get stuck in the shame of that, get stuck in the, oh, I didn't read my Bible today. And it does make my days better, absolutely. And it makes my days more filled with purpose, and it helps me to be more filled with the fruit of the Spirit every single moment. But there are some days where you don't read the Word. And you don't have to live in that. Instead of living in that, remember that the next time you read, so if you forgot this morning and you read tomorrow, or if you didn't have time this morning and if you read tomorrow, focus instead on that and focus, okay, how can I grow deeper in my relationship with God right now? Sure, I missed yesterday, but I'm not going to focus on that. What I'm going to focus on is what I can do right now.
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Well, good morning. Hope that worship was great for you this morning, whatever you're up to. Welcome to the Praise and Worship Channel. I'm Mercedes, and if you're new here, thanks for letting me hang out with you. If you've been listening for a while, thank you too. I am a-

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1: Some days you feel so tired by the end of the day. You want to talk to God. You want to spend time in prayer with Him, but your eyes are falling asleep so much. Even if it's just a few words of acknowledgement, talk to Him and say, "Hey God, I'm here. I'm so tired." You know, this happened to me the other day, and I was trying to talk to Him, but I was so tired, and I felt like I was falling asleep in His arms, because I remember, you know, asking for good rest and then falling asleep and waking up the next minute, and it was morning, and I was like, "God, thank you."

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0: That's the latest from Megan Woods, Heaven Down Here on the Praise and Worship channel. Hey, I'm Mercedes. Have you experienced a first recently? Maybe it was a first in your family. Maybe it's the first person to graduate. Maybe it's a new kid and you had a kid for the first time. Whatever, maybe it has something to do with your job and you're experiencing that first. There's an excitement there, right? But there's also a little bit of fear. There's a little bit of fear of, God, can I do this? Like, I know I didn't take this lightly. I know you've called me into this, but also, I don't know if I can do this. I experienced a first recently when it came to my job. And I was like, God, I don't know if I can do this. I don't know if I'm qualified to do this. And there's just been these little reminders that it's okay, you don't have to be qualified because I called you into it. God called me into it, so if he did, then I don't have to fear on if I can do it or not.
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You know, a relationship with Jesus doesn't mean that life is going to be all sunshine and a downhill climb and it's going to be a breeze. No, we're not guaranteed that in Scripture. In fact, the Bible all prepares us to be persecuted for our faith and that it's going to be hard. But I don't say that to scare you away from a relationship with Him, because the life that you can have with Jesus is filled with so much more purpose than one without Him.

I keep hearing these words over and over again, and I can't stop thinking about them. The words, I am an instrument of exaltation, and I was born to lift your name above all names. That's the purpose that we have in Jesus, is to be a vessel where he is molding us and shaping us and bringing us into the person that he created us to be. And you can have that today too. 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

Welcome to the Praise and Worship channel on this Thursday. Here's an uplifting thought for your day. Dare to thank God while it's still dark. That's faith.

as you let these songs wash over you, may we go forth in peace to love and serve one another. This is the Praise and Worship Channel.

0: Well, I can't say it was fun, but I can say it was worth it. Hey, I'm Mercedes on the Praise and Worship channel, and I'm talking about a tough conversation that I had the other day. Wasn't necessarily fun having the conversation, but afterwards, I'm so glad that it happened because communication was had. It was a healthy conversation. And honestly, we had the conversation because we both cared about the other and both wanted the other to grow and to mature and didn't want anything to fester. Rather, wanted things to be open and honest. And as hard as it may be in the moment when you're maybe you're doing something or someone else is doing something that isn't like super fun to talk about, it ultimately is better in the end to be able to talk those things through and go, hey, you know, you said this thing, you did this thing, I didn't love it, can we talk about it? And that is going to be so much better earlier on than letting things boil up and fester. And honestly, I think that helps our relationship with Christ too. It helps our testimony for Him as well, because whenever others see us having those kinds of communication, having those kinds of conversations, they see that there's something different in us.
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2: William Jones Pierce was born in 1926 and picked up his first trombone at the age of 10. Growing up, he performed with the U.S. Marines. Later, Bill enrolled and flunked out of Moody Bible Institute. But the WMBI staff noticed he was not only a great announcer, but also an extraordinary trombone player. Bill also sang and teamed up with Dick Anthony and the Melody Four Quartet. But Bill Pierce is best known for his late-night radio program, Night Watch, which was later syndicated as Night Sounds.
3: I'm lifting my prayer to God in my spirit for you.
2: Bill served at Moody for 25 years, and at the age of 83, God called him home. To the glory of God, Bill Pierce is a name you should know.
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